0: Live from the MyNelsonNow.com newsroom, this is a Bridge News Update.
1: Good afternoon. I'm Lane Gallant. The province is celebrating investments in major projects and skilled trades this week. Our provincial reporter, Emily Joveski, has more in her weekly update from the BC Legislature.
2: British Columbia's government is adding 17 more projects to a list of major developments it hopes to fast-track. Premier David Eby says it builds on the government's Look West economic plan.
3: We have about $88 billion worth of private investment that is on track to move forward in the next 3 years alone.
2: The province said firearms legislation targeting gang and gun violence will take effect October 1st. The Firearm Violence Prevention Act passed in 2021 and includes new rules for low-velocity and imitation firearms. And BC is welcoming investments in skilled trades included in the federal spring economic update. It includes wage subsidies for apprenticeships and bonuses for completing Red Seal certification. BC Conservative jobs critic Gavin Du took aim at the BC government over youth unemployment.
4: We remain very concerned at stubbornly high youth unemployment in BC.
2: And that's your weekly update from the BC Legislature. For Vista News, I'm Emily Joveski in Victoria.
1: British Columbia is changing how domestic sheep are classified under the Wildlife Act in a move aimed at protecting wild sheep populations. Kate Brown has more.
5: Under the new rules, wildlife officers can now kill escaped or abandoned domestic sheep if they pose a disease risk to wild herds. The change targets the spread of bacteria commonly carried by domestic sheep without symptoms, but can cause fatal pneumonia in wild sheep. Officials say even brief contact can trigger outbreaks, leading to major die-offs or long-term population declines. The updated regulations also make it an offence to release or abandon sheep on Crown land and require owners to make every effort to recover animals that escape. The province says the changes bring sheep in line with existing rules for goats and are key to protecting biodiversity and ecosystem health.
1: Kootenai drivers are being warned to watch for wildlife on the roads this spring. Road safety at work and more than 12,000 animal-related crashes happen each year in BC, with the highest number in the southern interior. Collisions with deer and elk spike in May and June, especially at dawn and dusk. Drivers are urged to slow down, stay alert, and avoid sudden swerves to reduce the risk. Forestry workers in the Kootenays will see support from a new provincial program. The BC government has announced a $20.8 million grant to help workers and contractors deal with tariffs and market pressures. Funding will support training, wage subsidies, and local job projects. Up to 1,400 workers across the province could benefit. The program is part of a broader effort to support forestry-dependent communities. And BC Highway Patrol is ramping up enforcement this May as part of a high-risk driving and motorcycle awareness campaign. Drivers are being urged to slow down, stay alert, and watch carefully for motorcycles on the road. Police will be targeting impaired, distracted, and aggressive driving, along with seatbelt violations. Officials say safer driving habits can prevent crashes and reminds drivers that speeding and risky behavior can lead to serious penalties. In sports, in the first game of the Brooks Bandits and Cranbrook Bucks second-round playoff series, the Bandits came out on top with a 6-2 win at home against the Bucks. Game 2 is tonight in Brooks at 7 p.m. It was unfortunately a low-scoring game, and Tampa Bay Lightning beat the Montreal Canadiens 1-0 last night. This means they are currently tied 3-3 in their first-round playoff series. They will play Game 7 tomorrow at 4 p.m., which will be the decider to who moves on to the second round. Home seems to be the winning recipe. The Toronto Raptors avoided elimination in Game 6 at home last night. The Raptors force a turnover to get the ball back with just over 10 seconds remaining in overtime. And RJ Barrett comes up clutch with the winning three-pointer as they beat the Cavs 112-110. Toronto forces a Game 7 with the series tied 3-3 against the Cavaliers. The finale of the first-round playoff series will be tomorrow at 5:30 p.m. in Cleveland. The Blue Jays came out on top with a 7-3 win against the Twins yesterday. This means they both have one win each for the four-game series so far. Game 3 in Minnesota is just about to begin.
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0: fun Christmas show of the year is coming to Trails Bailey Theater on Friday, November 20th. 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

rise to the top. I've been out of shape, thinking out of the box. I'm an astronaut. 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Now I had, I thought about wreaking havoc on an opposition. Kinda shocking, they want a static with precision. I'm automatic quarterback, I ain't talking second, pack it, pack it.

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1: I'm Lane Gallant. The province is celebrating investments in major projects and skilled trades this week. Our provincial reporter Emily Joveski has more in her weekly update from the BC Legislature.
2: British Columbia's government is adding 17 more projects to a list of major developments it hopes to fast-track. Premier David Eby says it builds on the government's Look West economic plan.
3: We have about $88 billion worth of private investment that is on track to move forward in the next 3 years alone.
2: The province said firearms legislation targeting gang and gun violence will take effect October 1st. The Firearm Violence Prevention Act passed in 2021 and includes new rules for low-velocity and imitation firearms. And BC is welcoming investments in skilled trades included in the federal spring economic update. It includes wage subsidies for apprenticeships and bonuses for completing Red Seal certification. BC Conservative jobs critic Gavin Du took aim at the BC government over youth unemployment.
4: We remain very concerned at stubbornly high youth unemployment in BC.
2: And that's your weekly update from the BC Legislature. For Vista News, I'm Emily Joveski in Victoria.
1: British Columbia is changing how domestic sheep are classified under the Wildlife Act in a move aimed at protecting wild sheep populations. Kate Brown has more.
5: Under the new rules, wildlife officers can now kill escaped or abandoned domestic sheep if they pose a disease risk to wild herds. The change targets the spread of bacteria commonly carried by domestic sheep without symptoms but can cause fatal pneumonia in wild sheep. Officials say even brief contact can trigger outbreaks, leading to major die-offs or long-term population declines. The updated regulations also make it an offence to release or abandon sheep on Crown land and require owners to make every effort to recover animals that escape. The province says the changes bring sheep in line with existing rules for goats and are key to protecting biodiversity and ecosystem health.
1: Kootenai drivers are being warned to watch for wildlife on the roads this spring. Road safety at work and more than 12,000 animal-related crashes happen each year in BC, with the highest number in the southern interior. Collisions with deer and elk spike in May and June, especially at dawn and dusk. Drivers are urged to slow down, stay alert, and avoid sudden swerves to reduce the risk. Forestry workers in the Kootenays will see support from a new provincial program. The BC government has announced a $20.8 million grant to help workers and contractors deal with tariffs and market pressures. Funding will support training, wage subsidies, and local job projects. Up to 1,400 workers across the province could benefit. The program is part of a broader effort to support forestry-dependent communities. And BC Highway Patrol is ramping up enforcement this May as part of a high-risk driving and motorcycle awareness campaign. Drivers are being urged to slow down, stay alert, and watch carefully for motorcycles on the road. Police will be targeting impaired, distracted, and aggressive driving, along with seatbelt violations. Officials say safer driving habits can prevent crashes and reminds drivers that speeding and risky behavior can lead to serious penalties.
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1: I'm Lane Gallant. The province is celebrating investments in major projects and skilled trades this week. Our provincial reporter Emily Joveski has more in her weekly update from the BC Legislature.
2: British Columbia's government is adding 17 more projects to a list of major developments it hopes to fast-track. Premier David Eby says it builds on the government's Look West economic plan.
3: We have about $88 billion worth of private investment that is on track to move forward in the next 3 years alone.
2: The province said firearms legislation targeting gang and gun violence will take effect October 1st. The Firearm Violence Prevention Act passed in 2021 and includes new rules for low-velocity and imitation firearms. And BC is welcoming investments in skilled trades included in the federal spring economic update. It includes wage subsidies for apprenticeships and bonuses for completing Red Seal certification. BC Conservative jobs critic Gavin Dew took aim at the BC government over youth unemployment.
4: We remain very concerned at stubbornly high youth unemployment in BC.
2: And that's your weekly update from the BC Legislature. For Vista News, I'm Emily Joveski in Victoria.
1: British Columbia is changing how domestic sheep are classified under the Wildlife Act in a move aimed at protecting wild sheep populations. Kate Brown has more.
5: Under the new rules, wildlife officers can now kill escaped or abandoned domestic sheep if they pose a disease risk to wild herds. The change targets the spread of bacteria commonly carried by domestic sheep without symptoms but can cause fatal pneumonia in wild sheep. Officials say even brief contact can trigger outbreaks, leading to major die-offs or long-term population declines. The updated regulations also make it an offence to release or abandon sheep on Crown land and require owners to make every effort to recover animals that escape. The province says the changes bring sheep in line with existing rules for goats and are key to protecting biodiversity and ecosystem health.
1: Kootenai drivers are being warned to watch for wildlife on the roads this spring. Road safety at work and more than 12,000 animal-related crashes happen each year in BC, with the highest number in the southern interior. Collisions with deer and elk spike in May and June, especially at dawn and dusk. Drivers are urged to slow down, stay alert, and avoid sudden swerves to reduce the risk. Forestry workers in the Kootenays will see support from a new provincial program. The BC government has announced a $20.8 million grant to help workers and contractors deal with tariffs and market pressures. Funding will support training, wage subsidies, and local job projects. Up to 1,400 workers across the province could benefit. The program is part of a broader effort to support forestry-dependent communities. And BC Highway Patrol is ramping up enforcement this May as part of a high-risk driving and motorcycle awareness campaign. Drivers are being urged to slow down, stay alert, and watch carefully for motorcycles on the road. Police will be targeting impaired, distracted, and aggressive driving, along with seatbelt violations. Officials say safer driving habits can prevent crashes and reminds drivers that speeding and risky behavior can lead to serious penalties.
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1: I'm Lane Gallant. The province is celebrating investments in major projects and skilled trades this week. Our provincial reporter Emily Joveski has more in her weekly update from the BC Legislature.
2: British Columbia's government is adding 17 more projects to a list of major developments it hopes to fast-track. Premier David Eby says it builds on the government's Look West economic plan.
3: We have about $88 billion worth of private investment that is on track to move forward in the next 3 years alone.
2: The province said firearms legislation targeting gang and gun violence will take effect October 1st. The Firearm Violence Prevention Act passed in 2021 and includes new rules for low-velocity and imitation firearms. And BC is welcoming investments in skilled trades included in the federal spring economic update. It includes wage subsidies for apprenticeships and bonuses for completing Red Seal certification. BC Conservative jobs critic Gavin Du took aim at the BC government over youth unemployment.
4: We remain very concerned at stubbornly high youth unemployment in BC.
2: And that's your weekly update from the BC Legislature. For Vista News, I'm Emily Joveski in Victoria.
1: British Columbia is changing how domestic sheep are classified under the Wildlife Act in a move aimed at protecting wild sheep populations. Kate Brown has more.
5: Under the new rules, wildlife officers can now kill escaped or abandoned domestic sheep if they pose a disease risk to wild herds. The change targets the spread of bacteria commonly carried by domestic sheep without symptoms but can cause fatal pneumonia in wild sheep. Officials say even brief contact can trigger outbreaks, leading to major die-offs or long-term population declines. The updated regulations also make it an offence to release or abandon sheep on Crown land and require owners to make every effort to recover animals that escape. The province says the changes bring sheep in line with existing rules for goats and are key to protecting biodiversity and ecosystem health.
1: Kootenai drivers are being warned to watch for wildlife on the roads this spring. Road safety at work and more than 12,000 animal-related crashes happen each year in BC, with the highest number in the southern interior. Collisions with deer and elk spike in May and June, especially at dawn and dusk. Drivers are urged to slow down, stay alert, and avoid sudden swerves to reduce the risk. Forestry workers in the Kootenays will see support from a new provincial program. The BC government has announced a $20.8 million grant to help workers and contractors deal with tariffs and market pressures. Funding will support training, wage subsidies, and local job projects. Up to 1,400 workers across the province could benefit. The program is part of a broader effort to support forestry-dependent communities. And BC Highway Patrol is ramping up enforcement this May as part of a high-risk driving and motorcycle awareness campaign. Drivers are being urged to slow down, stay alert, and watch carefully for motorcycles on the road. Police will be targeting impaired, distracted, and aggressive driving, along with seatbelt violations. Officials say safer driving habits can prevent crashes and reminds drivers that speeding and risky behavior can lead to serious penalties.
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0: My name is Kenny. Thank you so much for hanging out with us. Hopefully, you're having an awesome weekend. I want to have a discussion about the most impressive place you've ever fallen asleep. So I'm reading a story. This is out of the Lower Mainland in Vancouver. Electric vehicle. Police caught a 37-year-old driver asleep at the wheel. Now, not only was the driver eyes closed, but their arms were folded. Like, you know, when you get into an airplane and you got nowhere to put your arms, so you just fold them in front of you and you put your head back. I'm actually doing it right now. And you could get a good little nap in doing that. But during rush hour traffic, so the game is this. What's the ticket cost on that? Technically, is there a rule written down saying you can't be asleep behind the wheel? I don't know. Now, I thought for fun today, the question could be, well, two parts. If you're the judge, how much is the ticket? And then the other question is, where is the most impressive place you had the ability to fall asleep? If you can beat driving in rush hour traffic, you got to let us know. You got to tell us that story. The Kenny Jones Show, VistaRadio.ca. Hit us up. Most impressive place to have a nap. And saying at work isn't going to cut it.
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0: hope your weekend is awesome. Question, you watch Saturday Night Live?
1: Oh, yeah, I used to. I don't watch it very much anymore. But.
0: You know, I feel like we're all kind of like that. Like, oh, yeah, for sure, but not anymore. You know what I mean?
1: Yeah, that's crazy.
0: All right, so when the cast of the show in the middle of the sketch, if they break character and start laughing, do you appreciate that or do you think it's lame?
1: You know, I don't mind it because it, I mean, it just shows that they're human. Because honestly, it's sometimes it's pretty funny.
0: Does it make me a jerk to think any other cast member when they crack up, I think it's hilarious, except for Jimmy Fallon? When he used to laugh, I'd be like, he does it too much.
1: He did do it too much, I remember, actually. It was almost like every other skit, he would just start laughing. So you're not wrong there.
0: All right, so good. It's good to know I'm not crazy.
1: No, you're not crazy.
0: All right, why are we talking about this? Well, actually, we should probably play the SNL music. It's so good.
2: It's Saturday Night Live!
0: No, we're talking about this because Kevin Nealon, he tweeted that he didn't break character. And it seems to be happening more and more and more. And my wife and I, we've been debating the whole breaking character on SNL thing for years. I mean, that goes right back to like when we were dating, like first date conversation. I'm against it only because of Jimmy Fallon. I do like it when it happens a little bit, but because Jimmy Fallon, when he was a cast member, he did it all the time. And he kind of ruined it. Where are you at on this one? Hit us up, The Kenny Jones Show, VistaRadio.ca.
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0: you just listening to the coolest radio station around. How's it going? It's Kenny. Quick story here. Last Friday night, I should also back it up. I'm a massive fan of the Dead Milkmen. They're a punk rock band out of Philadelphia. Massive fan. Huge fan. Tattoos, the whole nine yards. Last weekend, the wife and I, we went out for dinner. And then we came home. And the night was like, we weren't going out, but like we weren't. We were sitting there like, what are we doing? And I'm like, you know what? It's been a while since I listened to some old B-sides. You know, now these B-sides aren't available on any of the streaming platforms. You got to dig out the CD player and the CDs. So what a gong show to try and hook up a CD player in my house. How bad is that? Got the vinyl, got the record player, fine, but the CD player to listen to these old B-sides. Anyways, dig it out, get it up, listen to some tunes. It was nice. And then when it was all said and done, a few hours later, I said, geesh, man, would they just put this stuff on streaming so it's a heck of a lot easier to get at? And then I come across an article today. Forget CD players. Maxwell is releasing new cassette players for us. They're Bluetooth, USB-C fast charging, the whole nine yards. Got all the modern technology, but it's still a cassette player. You mean to tell me we're going back to cassettes? And get this, this thing's $80, and for an extra $13.35, you can get a 5-pack of blank tapes. Are we really doing this? Are we really bringing back the cassettes? Come on now. I know I sound like old man yelling at clouds, but my experience of just trying to pull out an old CD that I haven't listened to in a long time was enough of a struggle, let alone a cassette. Anyways, I'll hop off the soapbox. I'll stop complaining. I don't know who's going to buy this thing. But do we remember? We all remember cassettes. 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

0: you're having a great weekend. We started the show. How's it going? It's Kenny, by the way. We started the show talking about that story where a driver was driving a self-driving car. So they weren't driving. They were sleeping during rush hour traffic. And I said, where's the most impressive place you've fallen asleep? And you've got a story for us. Let's hear it.
1: My wife and I, back in the early 90s, we were with a couple of friends. She had her new vehicle. We're driving to go watch AC/DC. Money Talks to her. She's fallen asleep while we're driving there.
0: Is she driving?
1: Yes. The wife and I are in the back seat. I'm going like, holy, she's fallen asleep. I yelled at her. So I said, you better let me drive. No, it's my new car. So we get to AC/DC concert. They're a mid-flight concert.
0: Don't even tell me.
1: And her boyfriend falls asleep beside me.
0: Wow. I mean, a couple of things
1: so
0: here.
1: So the Money Talks to her.
0: Yeah.
1: The wings, the stage went up, and Angus is coming up so I could spit on him. He's playing his guitar solo, and the guy's sleeping beside me.
0: That's what I'm saying. Like, Buddy loses all his cool points, every cool point out the window.
1: Oh, no, we never went to another concert with them.
0: AC/DC? I mean, I once got dragged to a James Taylor concert, and it was like, I could have a nap here, you know what I mean? But I didn't.
1: Oh, yeah. No, I'm telling you.
0: Wow.
1: It was crazy. We just about didn't make it to the concert. And then when we got there, he fell asleep. And I was like, what the?
0: Ridiculous. Yeah.
1: Yes.
0: I can't know you, bro. Can't know you.
1: No, I don't. And I don't remember his name now.
0: He sounds like a Larry.
1: I remember hers. Oh, no, he's a Barry.
0: A Barry.
1: A Barry's a little bit worse than a Larry.
0: All right. Well played.
1: He always say, hey, yeah, Barry, sorry for my language.
0: You're done.
1: Okay, I'm done. I'm out.
0: Have an awesome day. Thanks for the call.
1: Bye.
0: Most impressive place you've ever fallen asleep. Hit us up, the Kenny Joe Show, MrRadio.ca.
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1: Good afternoon. I'm Lane Gallant. The long-awaited groundbreaking for Nelson Civic Theater renovation also highlighted the building's historic role in the community. Speaking at Wednesday's ceremony, Executive Director Eleanor Stacey said the space has spent generations bringing people together.
2: For 90 years, this theater has been a place where the community comes together to share stories, to have experiences together. And over the past 2 years, with the building being closed, we have all felt viscerally what it means to not have it.
1: The theater is being transformed into a three-screen venue, with work expected to unfold over the coming months. New restrictions are coming to protect waterways across the Rockies, with implications for the East Kootenai. Starting today, watercraft and wading gear will be banned in Mount Robson Park to prevent the spread of whirling disease, a parasite that affects trout and salmon. While the disease hasn't been detected there, it has already been confirmed in parts of Alberta, Kootenai Lake, and Yoho National Park. Officials say the risk is real for connected watersheds, including those flowing into the East Kootenai. Parks agencies are urging residents and visitors to follow the clean, drain, and dry practices to help protect local fish populations and fisheries. Fortis BC is reminding East Kootenai residents to look up and plan ahead before planting near power lines this spring. Trees and branches growing too close to power lines can create serious safety hazards and increase the risk of power outages. Corporate communications advisor at Fortis BC, Holly Harrison, says checking for overhead lines, calling BC OneCall, and choosing the right plants can help prevent problems.
3: Think about what trees and shrubs you're thinking of planting and how tall or big those will grow at the time of maturity. So often we can think that a small tree, you know, it looks good now, it's not close to a power line, but think about when it grows to its full height, will it be touching power lines?
1: She adds to always keep a safe distance from power lines, leave any trimming near lines to professionals, and call Fortis BC's 24-hour emergency line or 911 if you see any downed power lines.
3: You want to make sure that you stay back at least 6 meters from overhead power lines. If you see a downed power line, stay back at least 10 meters. So that's about the length of a school bus. So that's important because electricity, it can arc through the air and energize objects nearby, even without direct contact.
1: Harrison also encourages customers and businesses to have an emergency kit, emergency plan, and be prepared for service disruptions throughout the year. Interior Health says help is available for sexual assault survivors through its Sexual Assault Forensic Examination Program at emergency departments across the region. The program offers confidential medical care, support, and the option to collect and store forensic evidence without needing to report to police. Services are available for all genders and can be accessed at larger hospitals or through virtual support in smaller communities. Officials say this approach provides safe, private, supportive care anytime, and survivors can choose what's right for them every step of the way. The Bank of Canada's overnight interest rate is staying at 2.25% for the fifth month in a row. Officials say the outlook for economic growth in Canada hasn't changed much since the start of the year, and consumer and government spending are both supporting economic activity while tariffs and trade uncertainty weigh on exports and business investments. The bank's governing council says it won't let higher energy prices from the United States' war with Iran become persistent inflation. However, they are ready to respond if needed.
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0: stories today on the show. How's it going? It's Kenny. 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The most interesting place you've managed to fall asleep. We got this message.
1: I think the most interesting place I ever fell asleep was at the tattoo parlor.
0: Whoa!
1: I fell asleep while getting a sleeve tattoo.
0: Nope.
1: Which is kind of unique because most people would tell you that tattoos are extremely painful.
0: Yep.
1: However, I was in such a relaxed state that I managed to fall asleep while getting my arm tattooed. My artist couldn't believe it. He said I was only the second guy to ever fall asleep in the chair. But, yeah, I thought that was kind of interesting, man. Have yourself a great day.
0: Thank you for the message. Wow. Yeah, fire some messages to Kenny Jones Show, VistaRadio.ca. As somebody who's got a bunch of tattoos, I hated every second of every tattoo I've gotten. They hurt so bad. Anybody that says a tattoo doesn't hurt, I don't know what you're talking about. It's the worst. To the point where I ask myself all the time, why would I do that? But to fall asleep during a tattoo, that is clubhouse leader stuff right there. So far, I thought the AC/DC guy, the guy that fell asleep at an AC/DC concert. I'm giving tattoo chair the gold medal on this one. What about you?
2: Nelson's vibe.
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0: say we grab line two here. Go for it.
1: Kenny, it's Carol.
0: Hey, Carol, how are you?
1: I'm good. I'm just listening to your little thing about falling asleep at a concert. When I was 16, I fell asleep at Burton Cummings, slept through the whole thing.
0: Now, how does that happen? How?
1: I don't know.
0: So now, who are you with at that concert? Did they say anything to you? Like, they didn't want to wake you up or anything?
1: I don't know. There was six of us there. They probably just didn't notice me sitting there snoozing away.
0: Man, oh man. Like, I just, like, is that a shot against Burton Cummings?
1: Maybe. Maybe it was just being 16 years old and on a road trip with friends.
0: There you go. Well, hey, you owned it. Yeah. You owned it.
1: Yep.
0: Appreciate
1: as for your ratings. I think that the full sleeve tattoo has got to get gold.
0: Yeah?
1: Yeah.
0: Crazy, eh? Crazy.
1: Yeah. You have a great day, man.
0: Hey, I appreciate you calling. Don't be a stranger.
1: I won't be.
0: Yeah, we've been talking about all day, obviously, interesting spots you've fallen asleep. Concerts, but the tattoo chair. I said, that's the gold medal. You can fall asleep during a tattoo. Impressive. We also got a message saying fell asleep during a root canal. Wow. I still go with tattoo. I think that's harder. I don't know. What about you? Most impressive place you've ever fallen asleep? The Kenny Jones Show, VistaRadio.ca.
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0: My name is Kenny. Got to say thank you for hanging out with us. Lots of great sleeping stories today.
1: I fell asleep under the gun, and they were doing my leg, and I fell asleep under the gun.
0: You're another one that fell asleep through a tattoo.
1: I guess I have a high tolerance for pain.
0: Yeah, I don't know. Like, how long into the tattoo till you passed out?
1: It wasn't passed out. The tattooist was really quiet, and about 30 minutes in, I dozed off for like an hour.
0: Wow. I mean, as a guy that's got a bunch of tattoos that squirm through every single second of it, I'm impressed with that.
1: Yeah, I don't know what to say. Thank you, I guess.
0: Yeah, that's one of those things you're like, yeah, so what am I supposed to do with this, right?
1: Yep. So I've fallen asleep next to a screaming diesel engine up north.
0: That'd be difficult. I'll give you that.
1: Yeah, it was long hours, really tired. We crawled in the machine, and the throbbing engine next to me just put me to sleep.
0: It's like a lullaby.
1: Yep. All right. Well, you have a great day. Keep up the good work with the music. It's awesome.
0: Hey, thank you. Appreciate you calling. Appreciate you listening. Most impressive spot you've managed to fall asleep. Lots of people, I thought the tattoo was crazy, but no, there's been quite a few messages. Root canals, concerts, all kinds of stuff. What do you got? Hit us up, The Kenny Jones Show, VistaRadio.ca.
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9: 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The Bridge.

0: have Crazy Mike, who joins us on the show each week. We follow his first couple of years of retirement. It's always fun. Hey, buddy. How are you?
1: I'm all right.
0: Have you heard of the 999 challenge? I was curious. I read about this, and I was like, I wonder if Crazy Mike's heard about it.
1: No.
0: It's the ability to do the 999 challenge. 9 beers, 9 hot dogs, and 9 innings. You think you could do that?
1: Not a chance.
0: I was thinking about it long and hard. If you get a couple of long innings, there's a good possibility it can be done.
1: When I was 35 or so, yes, but not now.
0: What is it, the 9 beers or is it the 9 hot dogs?
1: The 9 hot dogs.
0: Oh, see, I think it's the 9 beers that would get me because I think by 7 I'd be hammered.
1: Doesn't stop you, though.
0: By the 7th, I can't even walk.
1: Yep.
0: The 9 hot dogs, those ballpark hot dogs aren't very big, but I guess 9 of them, you know?
1: Have to be 9, 9, 9, 9, 9, because 9 beers, 9 hot dogs, 9 trips to the can.
0: I think it'd be more 9, 9, 9, 19.
1: Yeah, exactly.
0: But that's apparently the 999 challenge is going to be like the biggest thing around the major leagues this year, so much so that apparently the league is looking at it, and they're possibly going to do PSAs, like public service announcements, against it because they don't want people, you know, being that hammered and eating that many hot dogs, right?
1: Well, but that's the other thing, though. If I was in America, I could do it because 9 American beers is like 2 glasses of water.
0: And there's the joke. Well played. I love it. Good little report.
1: Okay.
0: I like your burn on American beer. Well played.
1: Thanks, man. We will chat again.
0: You got it, buddy.
1: All right, bye-bye.
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0: everyone. It's Kenny. Hope your weekend's great. Now, it doesn't matter what is actually doing outside with the weather. Just looking at the calendar has got to give you some relief that summer is close. We can almost touch it. I'm so excited for this summer. I think the summer is going to be awesome. Are you fired up or what?
1: Well, no. I'm an accountant, so I wanted to be miserable this time of year. I spend my life in the office.
0: Listen, that's the most honest statement yet. Tell me you don't have to wear a tie, though.
1: No. God, no. That died a generation ago.
0: But can't you, like, take your laptop and go sit on a picnic table or something like that?
1: Except for I wouldn't get anything done.
0: Yeah, good point. Yeah. Well played. All right, fair deal.
1: All right, thank you. The Bridge.
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0: It is Kenny, and I hope you're having a great weekend. Thanks so much for hanging out with us. Appreciate it. Let's grab a call here. What's going on this weekend?
1: Probably mow the lawn.
0: Oh, are you? Wait a minute,
1: hopefully.
0: Though. I have to check. Are you one of these guys that likes to mow the lawn?
1: No, I haven't done it all year, and I don't want to do it, but it's getting to that point.
0: It's go time, is it?
1: Yeah.
0: All right, man. Good luck with that.
1: All right, thanks.
0: Appreciate you checking in. Now, I have three houses on my street. I've been watching these houses for the last 3 years, and I'm sure of it. They hate each other. And their landscaping, their yard work ability is so awesome. I mean, it's magazine worthy. But I'm convinced it's a battle between the three of them. So I'm really looking forward to this summer to see what happens next. But I'm so convinced that they hate one another. My wife's like, why you got to put that out there? I'm like, no, it's a battle. It really is. They one up each other. And I noticed last year, the one house kind of dropping the ball a little bit compared to the other two. And I mean, still, when I say drop the ball, it's still like tenfold better than 99% of the houses on the street. I mean, these houses are unbelievable. Yard work, it's crazy. I know a lot of people, it's their hobby. So if I am trashing yard work, I apologize. It's just, me and yard work, not friends. But what do you got? What are the weekend plans? Hit us up, the Kenny Jones Show, VistaRadio.ca.
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0: it's Kenny. Asking for a friend. You know that line, asking for a friend. Who is currently driving around with their check engine light on? Would you want to be honest about that? Go for it.
1: Hey, buddy. Check engine light right here, bro.
0: Is it on right now?
1: Oh, yeah.
0: How long has it been on?
1: And this one, about a year.
0: And how does it make you feel?
1: It makes my eye twitch and it makes me stutter. makes me feel like I love my country and the economy, bro.
0: Well played. All right, well, I do appreciate you checking in. So you're currently driving with the check engine light. It's been on for about a year.
1: Yep, you got it, bro. Here's an even better one. I got 5 vehicles and it's on in all 4 of them.
0: Okay.
1: Yeah, one's at the shop. Yeah.
0: What was your name?
1: Rob Acton.
0: All right, Rob. Thanks, buddy.
1: I was gonna say my company name, but I don't know if that's good for business.
0: Awesome, buddy.
1: You have a good day, bro.
0: You too. We'll talk soon. Don't be a stranger.
1: Okay. Cheers.
0: Now, only asking this question because Trucker Lee, who's been on the show a ton of times, he's a really good guy, great contributor to the show. His favorite thing to do is to work on vehicles, fix vehicles. So I thought it was absolutely hilarious when we were chatting and he said that his check engine light was on and he just puts a piece of electrical tape over it so it doesn't bother him. I'm like, oh my God, we got to have a discussion about the check engine light. Who's driving around with their check engine light currently on and it doesn't even bother you?
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0: It is Kenny. Well, we got some food news. Yeah, man. I haven't had food news in a while. Now, I don't know how old this story is. It's just appearing in my timeline now, but this is concerning. If you're a fan of the Kit Kat bar, which, hey, Kit Kat bar, solid choice. In your chocolate bar picks, I guess. Standing in front of that counter with all those choices. You're always safe to go with a Kit Kat. But anyways, here's the story. Thieves, this is in Europe, stole 12 tons of Kit Kats, which is apparently 413,792 actual units.
1: Units of Kit Kat bars.
0: That's a lot of chocolate bars. Now, here's where I find this interesting. The spokesperson says, quote, "We've always encouraged people to have a break with Kit Kat, but it seems thieves have taken the message too literally." End quote. Now, I appreciate the attempt at a joke, but if I'm holding stocks in that company, I'm like, not the time for jokes, buddy. Not the time for jokes. We lost 413,000 chocolate bars. That's definitely going to hit the bottom line. Now, of course, the story does come with the earworm. I don't know. I think that was a jerk face move to play that, because that'll be in your head all day. Give me a break. Give me a break. But there it is. Another round of food news. If we do run into a Kit Kat shortage here in our wonderful country of Canada, I will let you know. Fingers crossed that doesn't happen, because we don't need that right now.
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1: Good afternoon. I'm Lane Gallant. The long-awaited groundbreaking for Nelson Civic Theater renovation also highlighted the building's historic role in the community. Speaking at Wednesday's ceremony, Executive Director Eleanor Stacey said the space has spent generations bringing people together.
2: For 90 years, this theater has been a place where the community comes together to share stories, to have experiences together. And over the past 2 years, with the building being closed, we have all felt viscerally what it means to not have it.
1: The theater is being transformed into a three-screen venue, with work expected to unfold over the coming months. New restrictions are coming to protect waterways across the Rockies, with implications for the East Kootenai. Starting today, watercraft and wading gear will be banned in Mount Robson Park to prevent the spread of roiling disease, a parasite that affects trout and salmon. While the disease hasn't been detected there, it has already been confirmed in parts of Alberta, Kootenai Lake, and Yoho National Park. Officials say the risk is real for connected watersheds, including those flowing into the East Kootenai. Parks agencies are urging residents and visitors to follow the clean, drain, and dry practices to help protect local fish populations and fisheries. Fortis BC is reminding East Kootenai residents to look up and plan ahead before planting near power lines this spring. Trees and branches growing too close to power lines can create serious safety hazards and increase the risk of power outages. Corporate communications advisor at Fortis BC, Holly Harrison, says checking for overhead lines, calling BC OneCall, and choosing the right plants can help prevent problems.
3: Think about what trees and shrubs you're thinking of planting and how tall or big those will grow at the time of maturity. So often we can think that a small tree, you know, it looks good now, it's not close to a power line, but think about when it grows to its full height, will it be touching power lines?
1: She adds to always keep a safe distance from power lines, leave any trimming near lines to professionals, and call Fortis BC's 24-hour emergency line or 911 if you see any downed power lines.
3: You want to make sure that you stay back at least 6 meters from overhead power lines. If you see a downed power line, stay back at least 10 meters. So that's about the length of a school bus. So that's important because electricity, it can arc through the air and energize objects nearby, even without direct contact.
1: Harrison also encourages customers and businesses to have an emergency kit, emergency plan, and be prepared for service disruptions throughout the year. Interior Health says help is available for sexual assault survivors through its Sexual Assault Forensic Examination Program at emergency departments across the region. The program offers confidential medical care, support, and the option to collect and store forensic evidence without needing to report to police. Services are available for all genders and can be accessed at larger hospitals or through virtual support in smaller communities. Officials say this approach provides safe, private, supportive care anytime, and survivors can choose what's right for them every step of the way. The Bank of Canada's overnight interest rate is staying at 2.25% for the fifth month in a row. Officials say the outlook for economic growth in Canada hasn't changed much since the start of the year, and consumer and government spending are both supporting economic activity while tariffs and trade uncertainty weigh on exports and business investments. The bank's governing council says it won't let higher energy prices from the United States' war with Iran become persistent inflation. However, they are ready to respond if needed. In sports, right now is the start of possibly the last playoff game for a Canadian team. The Montreal Canadiens and Tampa Bay Lightning are going head-to-head in Game 7 to see who moves on to the second round of the NHL playoffs. Home seems to be the winning recipe in the Toronto Raptors and Cleveland Cavaliers first-round playoff series. But let's hope the Raptors change that up for Game 7 in Cleveland at 5:30 this afternoon. The Toronto Blue Jays fell just one run short in a loss against the Twins in their final game in Minnesota. The Blue Jays start a three-game series against the Tampa Bay Rays tomorrow at 4:40 p.m. In the Professional Women's Hockey League, Ottawa Charge beat the Boston Fleet 3-1 last night to level the best-of-five series at a game apiece. Gwyneth Phillips stopped 30 shots as the series shifts back to Ottawa for Game 3. The men's 4x100-meter relay team of Andre DeGrasse, Aaron Brown, Brendan Rodney, and Jerome Blake was among four Canadian foursomes to secure their place at next year's World Championships, thanks to results at the World Athletics Relays yesterday. The result earned the Canadians a spot in Sunday's final, as well as an automatic qualification at the 2027 World Athletics Championships. Canada Soccer's plan to build a new national training center has received a major funding boost. The federal government announced Friday it will contribute $9.8 million from the new Build Community Strong Fund for the planning, design, and pre-construction of the proposed facility.
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1: Good afternoon, I'm Lane Gallant. The long-awaited groundbreaking for Nelson Civic Theater renovation also highlighted the building's historic role in the community. Speaking at Wednesday's ceremony, Executive Director Eleanor Stacey said the space has spent generations bringing people together.
2: For 90 years, this theater has been a place where the community comes together to share stories, to have experiences together. And over the past 2 years, with the building being closed, we have all felt viscerally what it means to not have it.
1: The theater is being transformed into a three-screen venue, with work expected to unfold over the coming months. New restrictions are coming to protect waterways across the Rockies, with implications for the East Kootenai. Starting today, watercraft and wading gear will be banned in Mount Robson Park to prevent the spread of whirling disease, a parasite that affects trout and salmon. While the disease hasn't been detected there, it has already been confirmed in parts of Alberta, Kootenai Lake, and Yoho National Park. Officials say the risk is real for connected watersheds, including those flowing into the East Kootenai. Parks agencies are urging residents and visitors to follow the clean, drain, and dry practices to help protect local fish populations and fisheries. Fortis BC is reminding East Kootenai residents to look up and plan ahead before planting near power lines this spring. Trees and branches growing too close to power lines can create serious safety hazards and increase the risk of power outages. Corporate communications advisor at Fortis BC, Holly Harrison, says checking for overhead lines, calling BC OneCall, and choosing the right plants can help prevent problems.
3: Think about what trees and shrubs you're thinking of planting and how tall or big those will grow at the time of maturity. So often we can think that a small tree, you know, it looks good now, it's not close to a power line, but think about when it grows to its full height, will it be touching power lines?
1: She adds to always keep a safe distance from power lines, leave any trimming near lines to professionals, and call Fortis BC's 24-hour emergency line or 911 if you see any downed power lines.
3: You want to make sure that you stay back at least 6 meters from overhead power lines. If you see a downed power line, stay back at least 10 meters. So that's about the length of a school bus. So that's important because electricity, it can arc through the air and energize objects nearby, even without direct contact.
1: Harrison also encourages customers and businesses to have an emergency kit, emergency plan, and be prepared for service disruptions throughout the year. Interior Health says help is available for sexual assault survivors through its Sexual Assault Forensic Examination Program at emergency departments across the region. The program offers confidential medical care, support, and the option to collect and store forensic evidence without needing to report to police. Services are available for all genders and can be accessed at larger hospitals or through virtual support in smaller communities. Officials say this approach provides safe, private, supportive care anytime, and survivors can choose what's right for them every step of the way. The Bank of Canada's overnight interest rate is staying at 2.25% for the fifth month in a row. Officials say the outlook for economic growth in Canada hasn't changed much since the start of the year, and consumer and government spending are both supporting economic activity while tariffs and trade uncertainty weigh on exports and business investments. The bank's governing council says it won't let higher energy prices from the United States' war with Iran become persistent inflation. However, they are ready to respond if needed. In sports, right now is the start of possibly the last playoff game for a Canadian team. The Montreal Canadiens and Tampa Bay Lightning are going head-to-head in Game 7 to see who moves on to the second round of the NHL playoffs. Home seems to be the winning recipe in the Toronto Raptors and Cleveland Cavaliers first-round playoff series. But let's hope the Raptors change that up for Game 7 in Cleveland at 5:30 this afternoon. The Toronto Blue Jays fell just one round.